0: with a machete. And police believe that 21-year-old Abdul Balut carried out what was expected was an ISIS-inspired attack. And prosecutors say the German with Lebanese roots had tried to join ISIS. U.S. and Iran hold off on launching more attacks, but that doesn't mean that others aren't fighting. Fox's Trey Yingst has more.
1: As U.S. and Iranian officials say diplomatic efforts are ongoing to reach a deal that could end the current escalation, the Iran-backed Houthis in Yemen are once again in direct conflict with Saudi Arabia after attacking two Saudi-owned oil tankers last week. The Saudis responded with heavy airstrikes against the Yemen-based proxy group. The Houthis then ramped up attacks on Saudi oil refineries, launching new missiles over the weekend. Days ago, President Trump issued a warning to the Houthis, saying that if attacks on vessels in the Red Sea continue, that both the Houthis and Iran would pay a military price.
0: Fox's Trey Yingst in Tel Aviv. A massive wildfire forces a new wave of evacuations, with another 55,000 people forced to flee their homes in France, bringing the total to a staggering 220,000. Fox's Stephanie Bennett has more from London.
2: By this morning, 162 square miles had been burned. That's roughly seven times the area of Manhattan Island and four times the size of Paris. And more fires are burning further south. Meanwhile, in Spain, tens of thousands were evacuated overnight. One person was killed Saturday near Valencia, and the country has declared a national emergency. Spain's prime minister says challenging hours remain ahead.
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21: In 1982, Atari players across the country settled into their shag carpeting. Homework went by the wayside, and so did sleep. These gamers only had one thing on their minds, Sword Quest. This wasn't just a new game. Epic and ambitious, the company promised $150,000 in prizes to four finalists, with the Sword of Ultimate Sorcery going to the grand prize winner.
22: Just got this, you know, $3.35 an hour minimum wage job, and next thing you know, I got this freaking $25,000 prize.
21: But what started as a video game promotion would become one of the most controversial moments in 80s.

0: supposed to land. Police in Berlin shot and killed a man they say drove a van into a Pride festival yesterday, killing one person, injuring dozens of others. Fox's Rebecca Castor.
1: He's been identified by police as 21-year-old Abdul B, a German citizen born in the country but has family ties to Lebanon. He's known by police after committing other crimes in the past. Authorities didn't share what those were. Police believe Abdul was driving a white van that drove into a crowd near Berlin's massive Pride Festival Saturday night. German officials say all the evidence points to this being an Islamist terrorist attack because the suspect is a known radicalized member in Islamic circles.
0: Officials say others may be involved. Americans are dealing with the effects of a heat dome. For the second straight day, at least 40 million people were under extreme heat warnings. 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
9: Daphne Caruana Galizia was a Maltese investigative journalist and blogger who spent her life fighting for truth, justice, and decency in a country overrun by corruption. 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
9: 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My name is Manuel De Lilla, former political operative turned journalist.
11: I'm John Sweeney, a former BBC journalist and investigative reporter. 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

0: security threat level will be raised. Many Americans dealing with the effects of a heat dome for the second straight day. At least 40 million people were under extreme heat warnings from Minnesota down to Mississippi and westward into Southern California and Nevada. 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

0: Marketers Report, Kelsey Agostinelli, Vice President of Marketing Operations for Mars, talks about the mindset of the listener.
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1: Bill Cunningham, the great American, of course, for the last election cycle or two, there have been numerous so-called Democratic Socialists of America, DSAs, as I call them. Really, they're communists that are really running a platform of getting rid of the police, getting rid of cash bonds, get rid of the presidency, get rid of the Supreme Court, open up the southern border, bulldoze the prisons, let all the

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1: Bill Cunningham, the great American. Steve Gorham is the executive director of the Climate Science Coalition of America, author of four great books on energy, climate change, and sustainable development. Over 100,000 in print. Latest one is Green Breakdown, the Coming Renewable Energy Failure. And once again, Steve Gorham, welcome to the Bill Cunningham Show. You have a great column up on the so-called data centers. And first of all, Kathy Hochul and some others hate them. In fact, they're in the state of Ohio. I live in Ohio, and about 65% of Ohioans at the first blush don't like data centers. I don't know why. But we need information upon which we can cast an informed ballot based upon actual facts. For those listening, what is a data center? Where are they? And what do they seek to do? Give me a full report.
2: 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Great to join you again. Yeah, data centers are the, I guess, the heart of the artificial intelligence revolution.

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2: 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Complexity of the marketplace, the way consumers think and shop and interact with brands is more complex than ever. The path to purchase is more complex than ever. And that is obviously a huge challenge, but it's also an opportunity for the brands that can really define who their brand is, where they show up, and how they build influence. I think the brands that can figure out how to move people and how to connect in the right places and spaces in this fragmented environment will be the brands that win.
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6: 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So it's easy to make a mistake. Oh, I forgot birthday candles. 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
7: Sit tight, hon. I'll be right back.
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8: Tragedy in Seattle. I'm Ted Lindner, Fox News. Three people are dead, four others wounded after shots rang out at a food festival in Seattle on Sunday night around 6 o'clock local time. Seattle Assistant Chief of Special Operations Tyrone Davis.
9: This afternoon, we had officers working our Bite of Seattle event. At 6:01 p.m., gunshots were heard. We had officers in the area, in the immediate area, when these gunshots went off. Officers responded and addressed one of the shooters.
8: One person in custody. Police believe a second shooter is on the loose. They believe the two shooters were firing shots at each other. Two guns have been recovered. Few other details released so far. There were other mass shootings across the country Sunday, including in Chicago, Memphis, Tennessee, North Charleston in South Carolina, Robinson Township in Michigan, as well as in Morgan Hill, California. A deadly attack targeting Berlin's Pride celebrations ending with police shooting and killing the suspect. German authorities say it happened as police confronted 21-year-old Abdul Balut in a Berlin suburb Sunday. Police say all the evidence from the attack on Saturday that left one person dead and 29 injured points to it being an Islamic terror attack.
10: Police believe Abdul was driving a white van that drove into a crowd near Berlin's massive Pride Festival Saturday night. It appears he crashed into a tree before police say he got out of the vehicle and stabbed several people with a machete.
8: Fox's Rebecca Castor. Prosecutors say that Balut, a German citizen with Lebanese roots, had tried to join ISIS. And a powerful heat dome is anchored over the central United States, placing nearly 100 million Americans under heat alerts as temperatures surge past 100 degrees from Texas to the Dakotas. Affected areas spanning from the Mississippi River west into the plains, the Rockies, and the Midwest, with extreme heat risks stretching into parts of the Great Lakes. 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
8: Okay. Gunfire in Seattle. I'm Ted Lindner, Fox News. Three people are dead, four others wounded. This after shots rang out at a food festival in Seattle around 6 o'clock Sunday night. Seattle Assistant Chief of Special Operations Tyrone Davis.
9: This afternoon, we had officers working our Bite of Seattle event. At 6:01 p.m., gunshots were heard. We had officers in the area. In the immediate area when these gunshots went off, officers responded and addressed one of the shooters.
8: One person in custody. Police believe a second shooter is on the loose. They believe the two shooters were firing shots at each other. Two guns have been recovered. Few other details released so far. Other mass shootings happening across the country Sunday included in Chicago, Memphis, Tennessee, North Charleston in South Carolina, Robinson Township in Michigan, and Morgan Hill, California. A deadly attack targeting Berlin's Pride celebrations, ending with police shooting and killing the suspect. German authorities say it happened as police confronted 21-year-old Abdul Balut in a Berlin suburb on Sunday. Police say all the evidence from this attack on Saturday that left one person dead and 29 injured points to it being an Islamic terrorist attack.
10: Police believe Abdul was driving a white van that drove into a crowd near Berlin's massive Pride Festival Saturday night. It appears he crashed into a tree before police say he got out of the vehicle and stabbed several people with a machete.
8: Fox's Rebecca Castor. Prosecutors say that Balut, a German citizen with Lebanese roots, had tried to join ISIS. A powerful heat dome is anchored over the central U.S., placing nearly 100 million Americans under heat alerts. Temperatures surging past 100 degrees from Texas to the Dakotas. Affected areas spanning from the Mississippi River west into the plains, the Rockies, and the Midwest, with extreme heat risks stretching into parts of the Great Lakes. 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
11: OpenAI says one of its artificial intelligence systems did hack into another AI company's servers on its own. Matt Mattinson reports.
12: The company, in what they call an unprecedented cyber incident, said its AI model gained unauthorized access to tech startup Hugging Face's servers while testing the cyber capabilities of its systems. Hugging Face co-founder and CEO Clement DeLong signaled he was not surprised, saying they suspected the cyber attack might have come from a frontier lab given the sophistication of the agent.
11: You can picture the cows standing there with the signs, "Eat more chicken." And now Chick-fil-A is warning customers in Iowa and 9 other states, if you've eaten chicken, there was a June data breach that exposed personal information.
13: Chick-fil-A says a cyber attack on its website and mobile app exposed information that includes customer names, email addresses, and the last 4 digits of their credit or debit cards. The company says it forced logouts on affected accounts and removed stored payment methods, but the fast food restaurant is advising customers to change their Chick-fil-A passwords, freeze their credit, and put a fraud alert on their credit reports. I'm Eva Basinger.
11: Renewed aggressions in the Middle East are pushing up pump prices. AAA's Marie Dodds says reductions in crude oil supply are the problem.
14: Look at reduced output from the Middle East, reduced output from Russia. That translates into concerns about global energy supplies.
11: The U.S. Strategic Reserve is down to around 311 million barrels of oil, its lowest level in over 43 years. And a ranking member of the Senate Finance Committee, Oregon Senator Ron Wyden, is saying President Trump's 50% tariffs on $20 billion worth of imports from Canada is a, quote, shakedown. Bob Williams with more.
15: President Trump issued the tariffs under Section 338 of the Smoot-Hawley Tariff Act of 1930. It's a provision that has never been used by a president. Oregon Senator Ron Wyden says it'll cause price increases for Americans who pay the tariffs. Wyden says he'll introduce a bill soon to restrict the president's tariff authority and return it to Congress.
11: I'm Monica Nelson with your consumer and business news.
16: We are the NFHS. That stands for the National Federation of State High School Associations. But really, what we stand for, together with the OSAA, are the 99,000 high school sports and performing arts students in Oregon. And so we stand. We stand for

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3: On August 4th, 1962, Marilyn Monroe died. 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
6: Gunfire in Seattle. I'm Ted Lindner, Fox News. Three people are dead, four others wounded. This after shots rang out at a food festival in Seattle around 6 o'clock Sunday night. Seattle Assistant Chief of Special Operations Tyrone Davis.
7: This afternoon, we had officers working our Bite of Seattle event. At 6:01 p.m., gunshots were heard. We had officers in the area. In the immediate area when these gunshots went off, officers responded and addressed one of the shooters.
6: One person in custody. Police believe a second shooter is on the loose. They believe the two shooters were firing shots at each other. Two guns have been recovered. Few other details released so far. Other mass shootings happening across the country Sunday included in Chicago, Memphis, Tennessee, North Charleston in South Carolina, Robinson Township in Michigan, and Morgan Hill, California. A deadly attack targeting Berlin's Pride celebrations, ending with police shooting and killing the suspect. German authorities say it happened as police confronted 21-year-old Abdul Balut in a Berlin suburb on Sunday. Police say all the evidence from this attack on Saturday that left one person dead and 29 injured points to it being an Islamic terrorist attack.
8: Police believe Abdul was driving a white van that drove into a crowd near Berlin's massive Pride Festival Saturday night. It appears he crashed into a tree before police say he got out of the vehicle and stabbed several people with a machete.
6: Fox's Rebecca Castor. Prosecutors say that Balut, a German citizen with Lebanese roots, had tried to join ISIS. A powerful heat dome has anchored over the central U.S., placing nearly 100 million Americans under heat alerts. Temperatures surging past 100 degrees from Texas to the Dakotas. Affected areas spanning from the Mississippi River west into the plains, the Rockies, and the Midwest, with extreme heat risks stretching into parts of the Great Lakes. 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
10: We had a very hot but beautiful weekend in the Baton Rouge area, and the same weather story continues today. A heat advisory will be in place from 11 this morning until 8 tonight. We're starting our Monday with temperatures near 80, and afternoon highs will reach the mid-90s. This is meteorologist Ashley Renee. Watch NBC 33 and Fox 44, or visit LouisianaFirstNews.com to get your full forecast. Have a great day.
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12: This is Monty Montgomery, producer of Our American Stories. In our next episode, we'll share the forgotten story of one of the most important turning points in Abraham Lincoln's life, a frontier wrestling match. 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
14: 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Severe rainstorms can

0: Yellowstone National Park. You ever been?
1: No, but
0: you ought to get up that way.
1: I've been meaning to go. Boy, the news about the things happening at Yellowstone this summer almost makes me wonder if I shouldn't go.
0: Yeah. Well, you're young. You're probably going to be able to handle it. That 65-year-old dude got thrown up there. He banged himself up pretty good, but he lived.
1: He said his most concerning thought after the experience of being thrown sky high into the air by a bison was that his grandchild would see the video and be alarmed.
0: Oh, well, wasn't the grandchild there?
1: He said hitting the ground. They said, what was the worst part of getting hit by the bison? Hitting the ground, he said.
0: Yeah.
1: Because getting hit by the bison wasn't much fun, but flying into the air and then landing on the earth. The earth is really unforgiving.
0: It really is. Yeah. Some of it's harder than others. Close call for a fisherman as he's out there fishing in the river. And a bison, big old boy, he comes moseying on up. And he's looking at the fisherman like, hey, buddy, it's my area here. What are you doing? And people in traffic were videoing, and there you can hear him talking. He's like, I don't think he sees him. His back was to the bison, and he was, you know, really focused on his fishing. And so somebody started honking, and then somebody else started honking, turned around. It turned out one of the honkers, or honky, I don't know which way you put it, was the old guy, the fisherman's wife. I don't know why she was just sitting in the car watching him fish. But anyway, she started honking. They were worried maybe the honking would make the buffalo, you know, bison, charge and get him all worked up. So what happened as he gets closer and closer to this old dude here fishing, I don't know how old he is. He, you know, fishermen are always old. The man puts his head down, makes no eye contact with the bison.
1: Sure.
0: And just walked right past him, leaving the area, which, you know, pleased the bison, I guess. And he just walked right by him. Said he was all, you know, chill and everything. And it's probably what kept the bison from charging. He didn't.
1: So it was the eye contact,
0: He didn't make no eye contact. He didn't want to, you know, test it or anything like that.
1: Because they say that grandpa that got attacked wasn't doing anything wrong.
0: No, he was just camping.
1: Yeah, he was too far away. He was following all the rules. But anyway, was there more to this?
0: Well, there's also a close encounter that happened a couple of weeks ago. 47-year-old woman got gored by a bison on the north shore of Lake Yellowstone. She was walking with another person through the field near the lodge. They weren't far out from the lodge, and they spotted a couple of bison.
1: Yeah.
0: So they turned to walk away, and one of the animals charged and gored her. Significant injuries, chest and abdomen, flown by helicopter over to the medical center there. And they keep reminding people, stay the hell away from the bison. But sometimes they need to remind the bison, yeah, you stay away from them too, okay?
1: A trip to Yellowstone isn't like a trip to most places. There's a lot to know. July 18th at the Grand Prismatic Spring in Yellowstone, this woman from Livingston, Montana, named Tanya, watches in disbelief as two women stroll right off the boardwalk.
0: Oh, boy.
1: Onto the prohibited paper-thin bacterial mat that covers the scalding geothermal water.
0: When animals fall into that accidentally, it cooks them. And we or wading out into it on purpose.
1: That's exactly right. Now, no cell phone service, too far away to yell. The only other witness there is a French tourist who doesn't speak English. So Tanya does what most Americans do. She took out her phone and started filming it.
0: Of course.
1: She posted the video hoping people would grasp how fragile and lethal that ground is. A bison fell through last year, to your point. Instead, the internet does what the internet does. They pile on the Darwin Awards, they should have fallen in, and a side helping of racial comments because the women weren't white. Okay, sorry. Tanya says she submitted the video to the park's non-emergency portal the next morning. Park officials say they're not aware of any report and no citations have been issued.
0: Oh, really?
1: She's now saying everyone missed the point. Yeah, the women were dumb, but they're also human beings. No one deserves to die. A lot of people just don't even realize they're doing something. You're just walking around. How are you to know that you weren't supposed to be here at the time? Take the time to research, guys. She actually keeps a copy of Death in Yellowstone in her tattoo shop for a reason, she says.
0: That's like a book or something?
1: I guess so, yeah.
0: Might be something to look at there. They got pictures.
1: They strolled onto boiling acid death trap, like a selfie backdrop. Didn't even know they were there at the time. Mm-mm. And she posted a video of it, and everyone's like, those idiots. She's like, yeah, they're idiots. But guys, I mean, this... So a lot of stuff here that could kill you in this park.
0: Well, that's why they built that boardwalk the way they built it. So you'd stay out of the burning your flesh off acid and stuff.
1: Smart.
0: Yeah, well, you know, some people, they just think they know better.
1: Yeah, exactly. And people made it into a race thing. Can you believe that?
0: Oh, no.
1: Relatives of people murdered on September 11th are circulating a petition demanding that NYC Mayor Zohran Mamdani not be allowed at the 25th anniversary ceremony of Ground Zero this September.
0: Oh, he plans on going and just rubbing it in your face.
1: They say he's an unwelcome guest. They don't like his positions on the Jews and Islam, and past political bedfellows make him the last person who should be standing on the sacred ground for the event.
0: But Mamdani says he should go. I mean, his side lost a lot of good men that day.
1: Didn't he endorse some DSA candidates who said that America deserved 9/11?
0: I think he did.
1: I could think of at least two.
0: I'm sure he has said that himself many times.
1: One founding trustee signed the petition but said it's less about ideology and more about reserving the 25th for people who actually dug through the rubble and were there. People like Bloomberg and Giuliani. It's like, wow. Mm-hmm. Wow, I never thought about it before, but Zohran Mamdani makes Bloomberg look like a reasonable guy.
0: And that's sad, isn't it?
1: Right.
0: Yep. Well, yep. Like I said, maybe he's got family members that died there that day, too. I mean, they were in the plane.
1: Sure.
0: In the cockpit, probably, but still, we don't know.

0: but now they're going to have to redo it all.
1: The very next day, they will argue for a brand new trial, complaining that parts of the proceedings were closed to the public. Prosecutors supposedly broke an off-the-record deal, and the jury instructions made it too hard to buy Anthony's self-defense story. What was the self-defense?
2: Yeah.
1: Your life was never in danger.
2: Well, it says you.
1: Just because someone...
2: I'm good in court. Says you.
1: Just because someone pushes you or even punches you doesn't mean you have the right to use lethal force for self-defense. Now, that being said, sometimes you do have the right to use lethal force, but I don't get the impression Carmelo was going to die because someone pushed his shoulder.
2: You, get out of this tent. Well, that's it. I have to kill you now.
1: Activists spent the whole trial yelling about how there weren't enough minority jurors, no black jurors, even though minority jurors were sitting right there in the box.
2: There they are. And of course, you go into that whole, you know, black people don't show up for jury duty kind of thing. But that's racist. Don't say it.
1: Largest percentage of group for not showing up.
2: Of just refusing to serve. You know, we got a Cat 5 cane out there in the ocean.
1: I can't wait to hear about it.
2: Yeah, it's Genevieve.
1: I thought it was a Cat 4.
2: Oh, she's Cat 5 now.
1: Wow.
2: 161 mile an hour winds gusting to nearly 200 miles an hour. Of course, it's off of the side of Mexico over there.
1: They say it's going to go to the Pacific. And is that still the case?
2: Yeah, it's going away from Mexico. But we also got us a Fausto. It's very active over there on the western side. Fausto is a Cat 1, blowing about 100 miles an hour. And then you got the, what the hell is this one? Dolphin. Just like Flipper. You know, that's a tropical storm now. So, yeah, a lot of activity over there in the Pacific. I don't know if it's all going to Hawaii or where they're headed, but Cat 5. Ooh, that thing's a humming.
1: Yeah, is it a little early in the season for that?
2: Yeah, I guess we're about right. And I think it's because of the El Nino that they're all on that side instead of on our side.
1: El Nino.
2: Yes.
1: You know, that's Spanish for the Nino.
2: Is that right?
1: I always think it's interesting when there's a hurricane that has the same name as a Catholic saint. Uh-huh. And we have Saint Genevieve, prayed the Huns away and saved Paris. Hurricane Genevieve shows up, rearranges the furniture at 150 miles per hour, and dares you to pray harder. One intercedes, the other just cedes your roof to the ocean.
2: Huh.
1: So, anyway, yeah.
2: It's complicated.
1: St. Genevieve of Paris, Hurricane Genevieve of the Gulf of America.
2: Wow. That's a great comparison.
1: Thanks a lot. That's the kind of thing you get on a radio show like this. But it costs zero to... listen.
2: Still free after all these years.
3: 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I have a throat.
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6: 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But even though we're expecting a below average season in the Atlantic, it's very important to understand that it only takes one.
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13: Have you heard the news?
14: Well, there's thousands in every war.
13: New strikes on Iran.
14: These wars all lasted for years. 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
13: President changes terms in Saudi nuclear deal.
15: And hopefully see them joining the Abraham Accords very soon.
16: I gotta ask you a question. You don't know where this is coming, so you're totally unprepared for this. There's gut instinct right away. Would you think it is a good idea or a bad idea to bring grizzly bears back to California? Now, it is the most populated state in America, and the grizz happens to be our second largest land predator. Do you think those two things would coincide next door to each other? All right,
7: they've got it on their flag. Is that what that is? Is that a grizzly bear?
16: That's why some Californians are saying we're trying to get them to bring the grizz. Now, in 1850, back when California became a state, they had grizz everywhere, and they put them on the flag. You know, the bear and all that kind of stuff. But for over 100 years, there's been no grizz.
7: By the 1920s, the settlers had wiped them out, but one is still left on the state flag.
16: On the flag, and that's it. And now you can find grizz in Alaska, Wyoming, Montana, Idaho, Washington. But for some reason, they just don't want to set foot in California. Could be Gavin Newsom's fault. I don't know. But now they're saying we should have anywhere from 500 to 1,500 grizzly bears roaming, the woods of California. I say bring them back.
7: Senator Laura Richardson from the very urban Inglewood has proposed SB 1305, which would force the already understaffed Department of Fish and Wildlife to study whether reintroducing 800-pound apex predators is feasible and advisable. Mm-hmm. There won't be any money attached. They just need to figure it out. I'm for it. I think we should find all the grizzlies we can, round them up, drop them off in California. As it turns out, rural Republicans, ranchers, hunters, they do not love this idea. California's already drowning in mountain lion attacks, black bear break-ins, and wolf attacking wild livestock. One Republican lawmaker flat out said the state isn't ready. Even some tribal voices say dumping grizzlies into a landscape eight times more populated than a century ago would actually be kind of cruel to the bears.
16: Mm-hmm.
7: But I'm still with the Democrats on this. Don't stop your enemy when they're making a mistake.
16: Yeah. Do you know the largest land predator in the United States? Because it said that the grizzlies were the second?
7: Is it a fish or something?
16: No, land.
7: Oh, land predator. Land predator. Yeah, no, you were very clear about that.
16: The answer is black. Black bears.
7: The black bear is bigger than the grizzly.
16: I don't get that either.
7: It didn't make any sense.
16: The black bear is the largest in terms of the average and maximum mass. Some grizzly bears are a lot bigger, but overall, black bears are just, bigger, average out.
7: I did not
16: know that.
7: The second largest land predator in North America is the brown bear, the grizzly, and the Kodiak.
16: Where's your polar? Where's your white bear?
7: Well,
16: they're only in Alaska, right?
7: Yeah, the Caucasian bear, that's the North Pole.
16: The Caucasian, that's
7: right. They got them in Alaska, right, don't they?
16: Yeah.
7: Technically?
16: Yeah. But, way up there. They don't mess around with the grizz too much. You can go to Kodiak and get some of them big old brown bears up there. Those are grizz, basically, but they're bigger than usual because they're Kodiak.
7: You can always tell when it's a polar bear because of their white fur. And, the white bear is more likely to go to Whole Foods. So
16: they do. They roam the aisles there.
7: It's a scientific fact. Everybody knows that.
16: And the black bears don't go inside.
7: What about the wolverine? Where does that fall on the list?
16: Well, it ain't real big, but it's real ferocious. I got to tell you, you got to admire a wolverine for just pound per pound. I'd say they're probably number one.
7: You never really see a wolverine. You never really hear about them. It's like the Tasmanian devil. You don't hear about him, but I wouldn't want to encounter one.
16: He's out there, though.
7: Just because you don't see him much doesn't mean you'd be okay with being around it.
16: No, I don't think you'd be okay at all.
7: Yeah. What about the alligator? Where does that fall on the list?
16: That's not a land predator, is it?
7: Well,
16: it's half and half. I mean, they can come out on land and get you and then drag you back into the water.
7: Right.
16: Hmm. I don't know if that qualifies or not.
7: All right, grizzly versus alligator.
16: Yeah, I don't see that happening too much.
7: I would like to watch animals fight each other.
16: Oh, I know you would.
7: For entertainment. Put them in a small, confined space. Is that animal abuse?
16: Yeah. Mm-hmm.
7: Have an alligator and a grizzly bear in a tiny little space, and then throw a steak in there and just see how do they
16: react. Or some rotten chicken. That's always good.
7: They like rotten chicken.
16: Oh,
7: huh?
16: Yeah. Them gators will just jump right out of the water for a big old hunk of rotten chicken hanging on a hook.
7: Wow. Well, speaking of rotten chicken, apparently...
17: Loving president. Ready? His approval rate is 30. His diaper's always dirty. I think the guy's insane.
7: It's Rosie O'Donnell.
16: Talking about Biden?
7: No, she's talking about Trump.
17: Genius got a teeny tiny.
7: Well, Rosie O'Donnell is doing a one-woman show right now on Broadway. Someone's paying money to just look at Rosie O'Donnell for 90 minutes.
16: How's that even possible?
7: I know.
16: Does anybody actually go? I mean, she can be doing a show and not have anybody go.
7: I've never met anybody that's seen it, but, you know, there's five women on The View. They probably all bought a ticket. Five tickets right there.
16: But they probably didn't go. They just wanted to show support.
7: Sure, yeah. Well, why would you go?
16: I mean, you're not going to go watch a one-woman show all about me. Can you imagine?
7: Boy, that'd be a waste of a Saturday night just watching Rosie O'Donnell up there on stage just queefing out songs like that. Disgusting.
16: I'm going to have to go ahead and change my opinion now because it has been brought up. And yeah, I do feel bad about this. This would be animal abuse. Said, how long do you think it'd take if a grizzly was in California for it to get hooked on drugs and apply for food stamps? In California, that's what they do.
7: Sure.
16: And that would just be cruel and unusual punishment to a dumb animal.
7: I guess you're right.
16: And to the bears.
7: Well, speaking of California, here is Ariana Wexler.
18: Do we think Gavin Newsom knows we're all here? It's like a Scooby-Doo villain. Like, with that hair, I feel like he could just, like, pull it off and reveal a green lizard. It's like, and I would have gotten away with it, too, if it weren't for you meddling Republicans. He says as we drag him away from the homeless shelter they spent $117 billion on. For toothless Guatemalans or something. But it was good because they put it next to a train station far away from the French Laundry. And they raised her taxes 300%. So over 20 years, they could build an astonishing 1 mile of train track.
16: Yeah. So California.
7: Wow. I like her. She's funny.
16: Pretty cute looking too, huh?
7: Yeah, not bad.
16: She looked all right.
7: Easy on the eyes there.
16: Would you ever date somebody that was also in the stand-up comedy world like you, or would you be seeing that as a constant competitor?
7: I don't know what the answer to that question is because it's hypothetical. A lot of pretty women aren't funny, and a lot of funny women aren't pretty. But yeah, it's not always the case.
16: If you can find that exception to the rule, then go for it.
7: All right, I'm going to regret telling this story.
16: Oh, Lord, here it comes.
7: First of all, this Friday night, we're in Bay St. Louis doing comedy at that theater. And then Saturday night, we're in Mobile, Alabama. And I'll post links on my Twitter account if anyone wants to go. But 2 weekends ago, we're in Orange, Texas, doing a showcase with a bunch of comedians. And I'm not going to say who the comics were, but there was a female and a male comic there that are dating each other. And they've been dating for 2 years.
16: Uh-huh.
7: She comes out and she does about 15 minutes of comedy, mostly telling stories about dating him. But she doesn't explain.
16: We don't know who she's talking about.
7: She's just talking about her boyfriend. He comes out right after her, and he does about the same amount of time on stage, 10, 15 minutes, I don't remember what it was. And all his jokes are about how he's single.
16: Oh, ouch.
7: And then after they both got off stage, we went backstage, and there they were having an argument. Have you guys not heard each other's material?
16: This is a new thing?
7: You guys have been dating for 2 years. You didn't know that she told jokes about you? And you didn't know that he told jokes about not dating you?
16: Maybe they should stay off of the same stage.
19: Respectfully, who gives a shit about Mexican food? Sure, it tastes good, but every dish is the exact same thing. Everything is a taco, but they call it different things. It's bullshit. If I served a burger to you upside down, it's still a burger, okay? It doesn't become a salad. I feel like I'm taking crazy pills. Someone else has had to have picked up on this as well, right?
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21: 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But even though we're expecting a below average season in the Atlantic, it's very important to understand that it only takes one.
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22: President changes terms in Saudi nuclear deal.
15: Hopefully see them joining the Abraham Accords very soon.

0: that I called it here and it shows up over there. Look at that. 2 minutes into the stock trading this morning. Dow Jones up a little over 600. I told you it's going to be up. Price of oil back way down and the stocks go up. But NASDAQ up almost 300. Only real loser I see in the group is SpaceX again. Now down to 112. And you could have bought it for, would it come out at 125 or 35 or something like that?
1: Not a big difference in the long run, unless you bought an absurd amount of it.
0: And right, then, yeah.
1: And if you did, my first question would be, why did you buy so much SpaceX right after it dropped?
0: And if you knew it was going to go down like you say you did and everybody called it, why didn't you short sell it or whatever they call it, where you can bet that it's just like in craps, you can bet on the pass or the don't pass line. You can bet for a stock to go down and make money just as well as going up.
1: Sure. Isn't that interesting? I feel like it's always a good idea when you believe in a company to buy some of the stock, even if you think it's priced a little high at the time. But you're supposed to diversify.
0: Yeah, you got to diversify.
1: Yeah, spread it out.
0: Yeah, that's what we've been always talking about up in here.
1: We're always talking about diversity on this radio show, and diversity is our strength, as you know.
2: Is Black Panther 3 going to be diverse?
1: Well, they say they found a new actor to star in the film. So congratulations to Lindsey Graham's sister. That's a job she deserves.
2: Wait, why would she get the job?
1: Well, exactly.
2: Why'd she get the one she has now?
1: Why is she the senator of South Carolina? Nobody knows. Nobody knows, and it doesn't matter. Because
0: So the new actor, David Johnson, is supposed to be the grown-up son of Black Panther, you know, Chadwick Boseman, but he died, of course. And so
1: they're just going to replace him.
0: They said, we're not going to bring a new guy in to be the old guy. This ain't going to hit the theaters for about two more years. So David is going to be the son of, grown up son of Black Panther.
2: Why didn't they just call it Son of Panther then? You know, son of Pink Panther did that.
1: Yeah, they did do a Son of Panther with Pink Panther.
2: Yeah, they did.
1: I never understood the whole Pink Panther thing. Did you ever watch that movie? There's no panther in it.
2: No.
1: But the music is. And then there was a Pink Panther cartoon that featured the panther.
2: No, exactly.
1: Did that make any sense to anyone?
2: Yeah, we didn't ask for a bunch of stuff to make sense back in those days. We just want to enjoy it, have a good time, maybe a laugh or two, and don't ask the complicated questions like, what's the backstory? Where does Panther come from, and why is it pink, and does it sell insulation?
1: Was there ever anything else like, does it sell insulation?
2: I got Pink Panther insulation.
1: No, he's right. They do. He's right.
2: I didn't get that either.
1: Was there ever anything else in pop culture where the movie was about a human guy with a mustache, but the cartoon, they're nothing in common at all.
2: Right.
1: They couldn't have less in common.
2: Don't ask. Don't try to make a connection. Just go with it. Just let yourself enjoy.
1: How about this? Most Republicans say Iran. Most liberals say, Democrats say Iran.
2: Iran.
1: Is there any other word where the pronunciation's different? Not because of where you're from in the country or your nation of origin, but because your political beliefs?
0: Yeah.
1: Kiev, I guess. Kiev, have you?
0: Yeah. Well, Trump.
1: Yeah.
0: There's two ways to pronounce that. If you're a Republican, you just say Trump.
1: Sure.
0: If you're a Democrat, you say, scum of the earth.
1: Hitler.
0: Whatever you can think of. There's a bunch of different ways to pronounce it.
1: Man, you just gave me a great segue to something I wanted to play here. Trump was being interviewed over the weekend, and they asked him about LeBron James switching teams.
3: President Trump, today it was announced LeBron James has decided that he wants his next team to be the 76ers.
0: Uh-huh.
3: Where do you stand on LeBron versus Michael Jordan as the best ever?
1: Yeah.
4: Well, Michael Jordan's a guy that's a friend of mine. Play golf with him. He's a really good guy. And I think LeBron is, maybe he's a racist. Maybe he doesn't like Trump. I don't know.
2: Well, a lot of people don't. You'll have to just get over that.
1: LeBron announced on Friday that he'll be playing for the 76ers. And a lot of people wonder if he'll play at the same level as the younger players. Apparently, he's also made a new sneaker deal.
5: He impressed as a Cavalier.
6: LeBron James
5: dominated with the Heat.
6: Oh, what a block from James!
5: And broke records as a Laker.
6: LeBron James at the buzzer!
5: Now LeBron James is a 76er. But enough about his age. He's also going to play for Philadelphia. Nike invites you to celebrate King James' 24th NBA season with his new signature sneaker, Air Force Dunns. Nike Air Force Dunns offer everything an athlete at LeBron's age demands. Velcro straps instead of laces, with orthopedic insoles to reduce stress to the ankles, knees, hips. Nike Air Force Dunns. Because evidently, LeBron's sticking around to play with his grandson.
7: Isn't it crazy that we've reached the point, in America at least, and I don't know if it's sweeping the world or not, but we have reached the point that we no longer want to have to tie our shoes. This is the technology that we've advanced so far that now everybody... Every celebrity that has a shoe contract is showing you, look, I can step in and go. You don't have to tie them. No bending down. Wow. Is it time saving or is it just lazy?
1: I'm not a sneaker guy like that. But it's my understanding that people that collect the sneakers will get one pair that fits tight and one pair that fits loose for that exact reason.
7: Oh, no.
1: They want one that they can just slip into, and they're not going to run in these. They're just going to walk casually.
7: Flying off if you tried.
1: I don't get it either. Over the weekend, my girlfriend told me she liked the Sophie Cunningham Adidas high top.
8: Oh, we're talking about the pointer.
1: Right.
8: The pointer girl. She the one like pointing at black ladies and stuff.
1: Right.
7: Lady?
1: And I was surprised. I was like, I've never seen you watch an NBA game, much less a WNBA game. And she said, no, I just like the shoe.
7: It's just pretty. It's a nice, lovely color, and it's a good design.
1: So we went online. I was like, all right, I'll get them for you. Don't worry about it. You know, she's a mom and whatever.
8: Oh, you're going to get them for her?
1: Works for the government.
8: Oh, yeah, that's nice.
1: So I look online. It is sold out. Immediately, it's gone. You can't get that.
7: Don't you know people? Don't you have connections?
1: Do I have a connection in the world of women's high tops? No.
7: Well, you know, you're a big name radio show. I'll bet there's somebody out there that can, you know, probably... You know, get you a pair.
1: Billy Ed, I know all the same people you know. We know all the same people. Do you know someone?
7: No, I don't know nobody.
1: Yeah, me neither.
7: Yeah.
1: And honestly, I don't really want to know.
7: I was going to say, that saved you some money, didn't it?
1: Yeah, could be worse, right?
9: 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It's the Walton and Johnson Show.
10: 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But even though we're expecting a below-average season in the Atlantic, it's very important to understand that it only takes one.
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34: What's happening, fellow sports fans? It's Andy West. Let's take a look back on this day in sports history, July 27th. We'll start off today in 1984. Pete Rose of the Montreal Expos records the 3,053rd single of his career, passing Ty Cobb for the most all time. He went up against his former teammate Steve Carlton of the Phillies. Rose singled in the third inning of a 6-1 victory to break Cobb's record. Today in 1986, two 300 game winners faced each other as Don Sutton hurled six strong innings to outpitch Tom Seaver and give the California Angels a 3-0 victory over the Red Sox. And today in 2015, the Arizona Cardinals hire Jen Welter to coach inside linebackers through their upcoming training camp and preseason. The Cardinals say Welter is believed to be the first woman to hold a coaching position of any kind in the NFL.
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1: We've got this group, it's a secret group on Facebook called Walton and Johnson Listeners Unite.
7: It's a huge secret. Don't tell anybody about it, okay?
1: Well, it's a private group. Anybody can't just join. You got to know somebody.
7: Yeah.
1: You got to be down with the struggle.
7: You know the same people I know.
1: It's true.
7: Am I going to get on it?
1: Well, we run the group.
7: Oh, so we got some inside info?
1: Yeah, you want to get in?
7: No.
1: No. Well, you're in luck. Well, yeah. You don't have to.
7: Why would you join a group of people that would let people like us in it?
1: I've been saying that for years. Someone asked me recently, they're like, we're starting this group for American nationalists. Do you want to join? I said, no.
7: No.
1: And they said, aren't you an American? I said, yeah, and I'm a nationalist. But I don't like joining clubs or organizations.
0: No, the minute you join, what's that say about the group?
1: Exactly. Doesn't speak very highly of them if they'd have me. And then I wouldn't want to be a member.
7: I don't know anybody that doesn't want to see Rick Moranis come back in Spaceballs, the new one.
1: Is he in it?
7: Comic-Con weekend in California brought out a lot of big celebrities, including Rick Moranis, at the Spaceballs sequel panel.
1: Wow, that's awesome.
7: He hasn't been on the big screen since 1997.
1: If I'm not mistaken, isn't it because his wife died and he had enough money he wanted to raise his kids?
7: Possibly so.
1: But now his kids are adults, yeah. So what's stopping him from doing another movie?
7: So he is returning as Dark Helmet in Spaceballs, the new one.
1: Let's go.
7: Yeah, it looks like it's going to be kind of fun. They had a lot of other big events happening at Comic-Con. Well, big in their world. Anyway.
1: Oh, yeah. They had a lot of really big stuff happening there. Mm-hmm. I mean, not sex, but, you know.
7: Obviously. Could have that.
1: Bro, do you remember this music? This was the Spaceballs theme. You know, one thing that makes me sad, though, you know who won't be in it?
7: Well, John Candy.
1: I know.
7: Yeah, barf. No more barf.
1: But Mel Brooks still alive.
7: How about that? He's 100 years old. There was a video message from Mel Brooks at Comic-Con. It was his convention debut.
1: Wow, he'd never been seen before at the comic convention.
7: So how about that?
1: I mean, he was probably old when they started doing that, you know what I mean?
7: Oh, sure.
1: Yeah.
7: So I wonder if they're going to have the rest of the cast back, the ones that are, you know, still alive. It'd be fun to see.
1: Yeah, the comic convention going down this weekend. Once again, it's the only convention where hookers actually lose money.
7: That's so sad.
1: Yeah, don't go to that. Yeah.
7: Ryan Reynolds crashed the presentation of Marvel's Comic-Con panel. He came disguised in a never-before-seen on-screen Deadpool costume. It was gray.
1: Huh. Hmm.
7: Well, that's exciting if you're into that sort of thing, I guess.
1: Man, I hate to admit it, but I do kind of want to see it.
7: Yeah,
1: there it is.
7: That guy too.
1: It looks exactly like you think, but it's gray.
7: Mm-hmm. Yeah. Wow.
1: There it is on the screen.
7: That is a showstopper right there.
1: I think Ryan Reynolds is cool. I just don't like his wife. You ever listen to her?
7: I don't know.
1: Yeah, mm-hmm. You wouldn't like her.
7: Probably not.
1: Well, I mean, obviously you wouldn't like her.
7: Well, she's not a dude. No, but Ryan Reynolds is.
1: Yeah, he is, yeah. Mm-mm. Yeah, Ryan Reynolds is a pretty cool action star. I mean, despite the fact that he's Canadian.
0: Oh, wait a minute. He's Canadian?
1: I know. So he's not perfect. Nobody's perfect, you know?
7: Yeah, but he's close.
1: Right. Meantime, Netflix executive just learned the hard way that vulnerability at a company retreat has an expiration date, especially when it involves ketamine.
0: I have no idea what that means.
1: Well, I'm going to tell you. Meet Kevin Bailey. He is a $1.1 million a year Netflix vice president, head of creative at something called Eyeline Studios, a visual effects guy from Pirates of the Caribbean, Harry Potter. He is suing after getting fired. You're probably wondering what happened. Well, back in January, a vulnerability and trust exercise retreat was taking place at Netflix fancy Northern California Sendero Ranch.
7: Oh, sounds lovely.
1: And so they're having their vulnerability trust exercise, and they ask him, you know, share something with us. He opens up to the group about taking medically prescribed ketamine, something Elon Musk apparently even does, back in 2022 to treat clinical depression after his mom's death. Guess what? He gets fired for drug use.
7: Really?
1: Yeah.
7: But it was prescribed by a medical professional, he claims.
1: The company launches an investigation rather than sharing a hug with him. They launch an investigation. By March, an investigator was grilling him in a way that screamed, "We think this was recreational drug use."
7: Uh-huh.
1: April arrives and he's out the door. Netflix's own attorney later confirms the ketamine therapy issue has factored into the determination. They admitted it. He also got stiffed on up to a year of severance.
7: Oh, wow.
1: The suit notes the company culture was hardly Puritan. The CEO allegedly kept a personal bar in his office, serves drinks after meetings, brought beer for the team on outings. So this guy did a headstand while drinking a Guinness at the same retreat. trick he learned from his former father-in-law, and colleagues cheered him on.
0: Well, all right, sounds like a good old boy.
1: So you can do all that. You can drink
0: no ketamine
1: while doing a headstand, but you cannot take medically prescribed ketamine. I don't know.
0: Well, that's everybody's loss, I guess.
1: I don't really like getting drunk at work anyway. Whenever there's cocktails and stuff at the office Christmas party.
0: Do you get a headache the next day after you do the ketamine?
1: I've never done... No, I get what you're trying to do.
0: Oh.
1: No, I've never had medically prescribed ketamine. I'm told it's not even the real ketamine, that it's something called S-ketamine or synthetic ketamine. Or,
0: well, that's a real puff, huh?
1: They say that they give it to... We have a friend from New Orleans, and she's part of a clinic that treats military veterans with PTSD using S-ketamine. And I don't know exactly what it does or how it works, but I mean, if it helps them, I guess.
0: Yeah, just don't admit to it at the company retreat. How about that?
1: Not if you work for Netflix. The thing that always threw me off about ketamine, because, you know, we know some successful people that use it. Hell, Elon Musk. But isn't it a cat tranquilizer?
0: Ketamine?
1: No, ketamine.
0: Oh.
1: No, it's just a coincidence that the name's similar. They cook it or something like that and turn it.
0: Some kind of tranquilizer for sure.
1: Right, exactly. And I got to tell you, anything that's good enough for a cat is not good enough for me.
0: Not for you. I saved this until this exact moment so that we can all party together. This is exciting news. A brand new 4-part documentary, a series.
1: Uh-huh, a 4-part documentary.
0: It's, you know... Spain's World Cup victory documented in a 4-part series. It hits Prime Video by the end of the year. Are we excited now or what?
1: What's the exciting part?
0: 4 parts. What do you think the first 3.5 parts are?
1: 4 parts about what?
0: Spain's World Cup victory. Soccer. They just won the World Cup last week.
1: They did?
0: That's what I heard.
1: Oh, I hadn't heard about it.
0: Well, I know Argentina lost, so somebody must have won.
1: All right, I got something better for you. Today, 350,000 Haitians lose their legal right to be in the United States.
0: That doesn't mean they're leaving.
1: Well, but they have to legally get out of here.
0: Yeah. Didn't they just arrest a guy that had been here 10 years longer than his say-so?
1: Well, they arrested him.
0: Well, yeah, then 10 years from now, I guess we'll be partying, huh?
1: Still better than a 4-part series on a soccer game.
0: No kidding. Yeah.
2: If somebody decides to loot a Gucci or a Macy's or a Nike, because that makes sure that that person eats. That makes sure that that person has clothes. That's reparations. That is reparation. Anything they want to take, take it.
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4: 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But even though we're expecting a below average season in the Atlantic, it's very important to understand that it only takes one.
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0: between friends.
1: All right. Calm down, buddy. You can explain how beats per minute work later on.
2: Yeah. Go, yeah. How about that?
1: Yeah, boy. Said Flava Flav. That's Donald Trump's buddy, Flava Flav.
2: Is that right? They're close.
1: You thought I was him for a minute, didn't you?
2: I did. I really did.
1: All right, Mr. Kenneth, we give you one thing. You have one job every morning.
2: And here I am, showing up for work. I guess I got here a little early for this. But now it's time for the celebrity birthdays. We are excited to share the news that Taylor Schilling is 42. Piper from Orange is the New Black.
1: Oh, I was wondering why that name sounded familiar.
2: Piper. I just like saying Piper ever since White Lotus came out. Piper. Remember her? The mom.
1: And that's based on a real person, apparently,
2: Piper.
1: Huh?
2: Jonathan Rhys Meyers. He's been in Vikings, The Tudors. He was in Mission Impossible, I think, 3. He's 49. A-Rod. I just call him A-Rod. You know, some of you might know him. Alex Rodriguez.
1: Okay.
2: J-Lo got away from him. He's 51 today.
1: Mm-hmm.
2: Peter Yorn, 52. Maya Rudolph is 54. That's not the poet that's a friend of Oprah's. That's the lady from Bridesmaid and Idiocracy, I believe, as well. She's 54.
1: Right.
2: That guy, nobody knows him. No, that won't work.
1: Sometimes I think you don't plan these out ahead of time, Mr. Kenneth. You just show up and wing it.
2: Well, somebody keeps putting stuff in that doesn't belong here. Like
1: pro wrestlers?
2: Triple H?
1: Yeah, that's a good one.
2: Yeah, it's a good one.
1: Yeah, Triple H is cool.
2: Yeah, okay.
1: I'm sorry, he's a very accomplished athlete and entertainer. What have you done?
2: Yeah, Bill Ingvald is 69.
1: Okay, he's somebody.
2: Yahoo Sirius, 73. Maureen McGovern, singer, The Morning After. Oh, you don't want to hear it. She's 77. Peggy Fleming, the Olympic figure skater from 100 years ago, she's 78. Betty Thomas, big woman on Hill Street Blues, okay. 79. Bobby Gentry sang the ode to Billy Joel. Billy Joe, not Joel. Either 82 or 84, they can't decide. And no longer with us, Julian McMahon. Bunch of stuff there. Norman Lear, the producer, brought us all in the family. Jeffersons, One Day at a Time, Good Times, Maud. He was born in the state, as was Jerry Van Dyke. Dick's brother, he played
3: Television City in Hollywood.
1: Coach. Good time.
4: Good time.
1: We'll play the jams,
4: that's,
1: bro.
4: That's the jam out there, dude. Bring me them good times.
1: That song slaps, dude. When you hear that, you just feel amped up. You feel
2: like
1: good about the world.
2: Slapping whoever made you play it. Today is National Scotch Day. Are you a Scotch drinker?
1: No, but our buddy Alan is.
2: Well, then, happy Scotch Day, Alan.
1: No, Alan. His name's just Alan.
2: It could be Alan.
1: No, it's Alan Venturella.
4: Yeah, it's not a Frenchie. He's Italian.
1: Yeah, he's very Italian. He golfs and drinks scotch, and he doesn't want you messing up his name. Don't foo-foo his name up like that.
2: Well, what does it matter how you pronounce it? You told us last week. Doesn't matter how you say words and pronunciation. You just say them.
1: If it's a Muslim name, yeah. So what?
2: Yeah.
1: Some kind of foreigner or something, but not something as important as an American or an Italian.
2: Y'all ready for this day in history?
1: Brought to you by whom?
2: Law Tigers.
1: Oh, yeah. Got brought to you by Law Tigers. Today is, in addition to being National Scotch Day, it's also National Korean War Veterans Armistice Day. Boy, that's a lot.
2: Mm-hmm.
1: National Chicken Fingers Day. I get into that. And National Creme Brulee Day. It's not my favorite, but I wouldn't say no to it.
2: Okay, then.
1: Yeah. Mm-hmm. Creme Brulee to me just seem lazy. It's just cream and they light it on fire.
4: But that's the one you get to use fire.
1: Yeah.
4: So that's that bans up a dessert. Anytime you open a flaming blaze in the kitchen or at the table.
1: You know, I never thought about it like that, Mr.
2: Okay,
1: O.
2: It's manly then.
1: He really opened my eyes today to a whole new world of dessert. I always thought creme brulee was kind of foo-foo like Mr. Kenneth over here.
4: Oh, but, no. Once you fire it up.
1: Yeah, when you get a blowtorch out, it becomes a whole different experience.
2: So your preference is flaming?
1: How dare you?
2: You said it, not me.
1: How dare you? Today in 1861, General Josh McClellan takes command of the Union Army. Why? What do you got?
2: We go way back to 1586.
1: Uh-huh.
2: That's 440 years ago. Tobacco was first introduced to England by a guy named Sir Walter Raleigh, who brought it from the colonies. And they said, we might be onto something here with these colonies.
0: Kind of a feller that wouldn't even harm a flea. But if me and a certain character met that guy that invented the cigarette, I'd murder that son of a gun.
1: Bro, how good is that movie?
4: Oh, yeah.
2: Thank you. What movie?
1: Thank You for Not Smoking.
2: Oh.
1: Or is it Thank You for Smoking? I always forget. It's the guy that played Two-Face in Batman with Christian Bale.
2: He's very good.
1: He's a really good actor. But the thing I always thought was funny about that movie is his two best friends. One of them is the gun lobbyist. The other's the alcohol lobbyist.
4: You betcha. And alcohol, tobacco, and firearms.
1: And the three of them get together, and they're supposed to be the three worst people in the world. But they seem like a bunch of cool people to hang out with to me.
2: Well, of course. Bugs Bunny made his official debut 86 years ago today.
1: It was called A Wild Hare, and boy, he was very different back in 1940.
2: Oh, God, yeah.
1: Also, the same day that happened, the first ever Billboard chart, number one, Frank Sinatra's I'll Never Smile Again.
4: Yeah, I bet he did, though.
1: If you don't... You're probably right, though.
2: The North Korea, or the Korean War, even though it wasn't a war back then in the 50s, ended on this day. That's why it was an armistice.
1: It was an occupation, but here's where it gets complicated. It wasn't a war, they say, and it didn't really end. It's still going on.
2: It's still going on.
1: Today, 1909, Orville Wright sets a flight record, staying in the air for an hour, 12 minutes and 40 seconds. It was a military plane, for the record.
4: Okay.
1: Today, 1921, insulin is

0: mean.
1: Yeah. You got the answer right there at the tip of your brain, don't you?
0: I don't. I'm looking it up online. Is it Gina Gershon?
2: No.
0: Apollina Cotero. Gets partially negative. It's Apollonia. Yes, he's right.
2: That was her.
0: Gets partially negative purple rain during the famous Lake Minnetonka. Yeah, Minnetonka Sea.
1: I couldn't name the lake. I just knew she jumped in it. And I bet it was cold because it's way the hell up there.
0: One of the weirdest things about Prince is Minnesota. You know what I mean?
2: Yeah.
0: You'd think, like, where's he from? What, Manhattan or, you know, Detroit or L.A.?
1: He would not be happy with what the Somalians have done to the place.
0: No, because they'd be making all his women cover up, and he didn't like that.
2: No.
0: He liked them to be butt-ass naked. All right. Today in 1965, President Johnson signs a law mandating warnings put on cigarette packaging.
1: Okay, then. And how'd that work out? It stopped a lot of people from smoking, huh?
0: Wait, so that happened the same day the cigarette... You were just talking about nicotine being introduced to England. You think that's just a weird coincidence?
1: I wonder. Tobacco, yeah.
0: Today in 1974, the House begins impeachment of Dick Nixon. Today in 1976, John Lennon gets his green card, gets a permanent residence to the U.S. Bro, I loved Radio Shack. On this day in 1988, they introduced the Tandy SL-1000 computer.
1: What'd you do with it?
0: I don't know that I had it. I just enjoyed going to Radio Shack when I was a teen, back in the 80s and the 90s.
1: Bet you wish you had one now, huh?
0: They had a lot of gadgets there.
1: I mean, it probably wouldn't work or nothing, but you'd still have it, and I bet it's probably worth a couple of dollars.
0: I wonder. Today in 1990, Zsa Zsa Gabor began serving her three-day jail sentence. What'd she do? She slapped a cop.
2: She slapped a silly policeman because he was trying to tell her she shouldn't do stuff.
0: Today in 1996, a bombing at the Olympic Park in Atlanta.
1: Hey, remember that?
0: Yeah, ought not. And today in 2012, Queen Elizabeth II and James Bond opened the 2012 Olympic Games in London.
2: Big fun. Lots of fun.
0: I remember watching it on TV. John Walton used to own a condo not far from the radio station. And when I first moved to Houston, he let me live there for free for a while.
1: He knew you were in it? He knew about it?
0: Yeah.
1: Oh, okay.
0: Yeah, and I just remember I had a couch, I had my boxes everywhere, and if you plugged into the wall, the cable worked for free, because it was like, they had it in the condo.
1: Yeah,
0: you know?
1: That's just part of the deal.
0: Yeah, and I remember watching it on TV in a tiny, in a room just surrounded by boxes.
2: Tiny boxes.
0: Yeah, a lot of stuff everywhere, with my dog that isn't alive anymore.
2: Oh, I miss Felony.
0: And Paul McCartney performed with Arctic Monkeys. Back then, they didn't, like, gay up the Olympics. They didn't have a opening ceremony where drag queens would do the Last Supper.
1: Such a loss.
0: I know. It was different back then.
1: Yeah.
2: Well, we'll have to just learn to live with it, I guess.
0: No, I think it was better back then. You don't think so?
2: What a tragic loss for all of us.
0: Yeah. Well, John, for sure, yeah. But anyway, I don't know what's going to happen with the next Olympics, but I'm sure they'll find a way to ruin it for us.
1: I will tell you this, they're going to be playing some pretty wicked softball in the Olympics. They had the big softball pro championship series this weekend, and Talon's winners again, 2 years in a row, beat your Chicago ladies.
0: So coming up in 2028, they're going to have flag football, squash.
2: Huh?
0: And then cricket and lacrosse are coming back after more than a century.
1: And softball. So I mentioned that. Yeah.
0: Softball. Was softball not part of the 2024 thing, or was it?
1: Who knows?
0: I think they've had it in the past. I don't know. I don't claim to be an expert on women's softball, but.
1: I don't know. What's the squash thing?
0: I don't know much about squash, but I bet if we saw it, I guess you'd know it if you saw it. Aren't they in a room?
2: Isn't it kind of like a racquetball, but with your hands? No, that's handball. What do they use if you used a racket, it seems like it would be just racquetball.
0: Yeah, it's like that, but you're in a room with a glass wall.
2: Racquetball.
0: And it was very popular in the 80s, back before people knew that cocaine was unhealthy for you.
2: You're describing racquetball again.
0: So how's that different from squash?
2: I don't know. I wish
3: Walton
2: I knew.
3: Walton Johnson Show side effects include better mood, increased attractiveness, elevated IQ, and possibly death.
4: Winner!
5: This is my first time in the U.S.
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0: If you were writing an article about the difference between squash and racquetball, and one of the first things in your article is the size of the court, would you read it back after you wrote it just to double check if you were accurate? Because here's...
1: That feels like that'd be the main thing.
0: You would think. Here's what they say. Squash is played on a narrower court.
1: Got it.
0: Than racquetball. Narrower. The squash court.
1: More narrow.
0: Narrower. All right. And then the next line. The squash court is 32 by 21 as opposed to racquetball, which is 40 by 20.
1: Yeah, something that doesn't make any sense. No.
0: The 21, I mean, this is basic math. 21 foot court is narrower than a 20 foot court. How did that not just glaringly jump out at somebody when they wrote it?
1: It says here the ball, a squash ball, is smaller.
0: And it's not as bouncy.
1: Squash rackets are longer.
0: Yeah, boy. They make it, it's just making it harder. Racquetball is good for people, you know, beginners. You can get in there and the racket's big, the ball bounces. Squash, it takes a lot more skill.
1: I just figured it out. Racquetball's better.
0: Yes, absolutely.
1: No, I mean, there's a reason why.
0: Oh, okay.
1: Squash is British. Racquetball's American.
0: Thank you. Hello. You
1: yeah.
0: Everybody knows.
1: So.
0: Racquetball kicks ass over squash.
1: I think we got to the bottom of this.
0: Well, that and... Why name it squash?
1: Yeah, that does suck.
0: That's kind of silly.
1: That sounds like the like blood sausage. Mm. You know what I mean?
0: But I really don't like the glaring inaccuracies of the writing. I'm sorry.
1: Here's something else I don't like. The reporting on the Lindsay Clancy case. Have you guys taken the time to look into this? She's a 32-year-old Massachusetts mom. She's a former labor and delivery nurse. And about 3 years ago, she's been accused of strangling her three children inside the family's home.
0: Oh, no.
1: While her husband was out picking up takeout.
0: That's not good.
1: Then she jumped from a second-story window in an apparent suicide attempt. Now she's paralyzed and in a wheelchair.
0: Oh, yeah. Second floor ain't gonna do it, honey.
1: Here's why I don't like the coverage of this. Some of the coverage is very sympathetic to her because they say she was crazy and she was on drugs.
0: Postpartum depression, yada, yada, yada. Sure. Yeah. And some people do immediately want to feel sorry for her and ignore the children.
1: They say she was on 13 different medications at the time. She had severe postpartum psychosis. Yeah, but she still killed her three kids.
0: Yeah. And as a nurse, shouldn't she have known better?
1: Well...
0: I mean, don't they learn something about drugs and medicine and whatever at nursing school?
1: Yeah, why are you on so many drugs?
0: Yeah, you should have known better.
1: Are there people with nursing degrees who just believe that you're supposed to do whatever a doctor says?
0: We have a lot of nurses that listen to our show, and I'm sure they've chimed in or will at some point. But whatever profession you're in, you know, a few ne'er-do-wells slip in. Believe it or not, even in radio, we get a few ne'er-do-wells.
1: Ne'er-do-wells?
0: Yeah.
1: That's even worse than Fizbits.
0: Isn't that the worst?
1: Yeah, no kidding. Mm-hmm. Earlier we were watching, or I was watching, and I don't know if anyone else was paying attention, to someone's analysis of the Lindsay Clancy case. And I don't care for Nancy Grace at all, but she was very critical of Lindsay Clancy. And rightfully so. This woman murdered her three kids. And then somebody gave the rebuttal to Nancy Grace. They're like, well, normally I agree with Nancy, but you know, this woman was on a lot of drugs and she had postpartum depression. She didn't know what she was doing. Wait a second. There's never been a murderer in the history of murder that wasn't crazy.
0: That got something wrong with them.
1: That can't be a reason to feel sorry for them. We feel sorry for this person. What about the husband who came home and found his three kids dead?
0: Yeah, what did he do when he got home? Seen the kids all strangled out and everything.
1: Probably ran and got his phone out, I'd imagine, or something. Anyway, so the latest on this here is there's a jury of 12 women, 6 men, finally been seated in the Plymouth Superior Court. Opening statements are set for this morning, and it's a big pretrial fight wasn't about guilt. Everyone knows she killed the kids. It was about how graphic the evidence can get in public.
0: Oh, yeah. They don't want us to hear all the gruesome details.
1: The husband begged the judge to block the media from recording or distributing his original 911 call. He also doesn't want people to see the crime scene photos of the kids.
0: You can see, this might be a little personal to him.
1: The autopsy images, even the little onesies with bodily fluids on them. I know. It's hard to read. Just to hear the description.
0: Killing kids, man. I can't feel sorry for her.
1: So the defense attorney jumps in, accuses the prosecutors of wanting to put a circus in front of the jury and inflame emotions and this and that. And I got to think at the end of the day, even if I don't agree necessarily with what the defense attorney's argument is, or isn't the husband, he's the one that's the most affected by this. Isn't what he wants the most important thing?
0: Are you comfortable coming out and making the bold statement, sir, that killing your kids is wrong?
1: I think killing your kids is wrong.
0: Uh-huh.
1: But I also think if
0: you're going to have to live with that now. You just said it out loud in front of people and everything. Yeah,
1: yes, absolutely. But I also think if the husband who lost his three children and really kind of lost his wife, if you think about it, even though she's still alive, if he doesn't want the prosecutors to show this stuff, or if he doesn't want the media to be able to see it, man, it's his kids. Let him. He didn't do anything wrong.
0: Right.
1: Give the man what he wants. Good Lord. No matter what happens, the rest of his life's going to be terrible.
0: Oh, yeah.
1: Do you think he wants these images to show up in Google search results?
0: Ooh, or I would hope not.
1: Could you imagine stumbling onto that periodically for the rest of your life?
0: You don't need that.
1: No.
0: No, tell everybody else to mind their own business.
1: Yeah. And whenever he's ready, somebody set him up on a blind date with your pretty sister-in-law, please.
0: Yeah, do him a solid.
1: Do something for this guy, you know what I mean? All right, California Democrats want to study, we talked about this, the grizzly bear thing. Do we still feel the same way about that? Drop them off in the middle of California?
0: A lot of people have emailed about that since we first talked about it, and they said, I do think that'd be a great idea to introduce the grizz back to California, partly because I think it would have a very positive effect on the homeless population.
1: Man, our don't listeners, you know? The smartest radio listeners in radio.
0: They're seeing A and B, and then they just fast forward to F or something.
1: I don't know how he figured out that idea, but he got it. I
0: like it.
1: Yeah.
2: So the gender pay gap is real, but gender isn't real. Got it.
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1: Sounds like Spotify might be giving us some clues here that they're going to stop being a music app soon.
0: Okay, I didn't understand most of that. What if I did who?
1: Spotify. You get what that is, right,
0: Mr.? What is that?
1: Spotify is a music app. It plays music.
0: Oh, is that one where you can let it listen to a song and it'll tell you the name of it?
1: No, that's Shazam.
0: That thing kind of went away, didn't it?
1: Well, you've got it built into your phone. Did you know that? Do you have an iPhone?
0: I do.
1: It's right there. See?
0: Where did you just point?
1: Pull down, drag down this, the same thing on your iPhone where it shows you how to make your screen brighter and stuff.
0: Uh-huh.
1: Do you see the little logo right there that looks
0: that's
1: like?
0: That's not that. Let's see if that's that. That's not that. That's that.
1: At the top of your screen, you could pull down two sides. Pull down the right side, then it's right there.
0: Pull down on the right side. There it is.
1: And do you see the Shazam logo?
0: No. I have satellite. Yes. I have VPN.
1: I think you got to select it. I don't know. I don't know why I don't see it.
0: I don't either.
1: But yeah, look, there's mine.
0: So I don't need it. I usually know what song is I'm listening to.
1: And let's face it. Knowing the name of the song is kind of gay.
0: So what does Spotify do then?
1: Oh, yeah. Spotify says they want to be the new MTV, so they're going to stop playing music?
0: They want to be unsuccessful?
1: Yeah, exactly.
0: Okay,
1: They want to become irrelevant and get replaced by some stupid app?
0: Doesn't make any sense at all.
1: Yeah, I know. Seems dumb.
0: Yeah, well, people are dumb.
1: Speaking of MTV, David Lee Roth canceled the rest of his tour. If this affects your summer plans, you are David Lee Roth.
0: That's right. You're the only one that is affected.
1: Mm-mm-mm. I can't believe Pamela Anderson's not in the new Baywatch reboot.
0: Not even a like a poster on the wall of some young lifeguard wannabe.
1: I guess she didn't want to do it. She's not interested.
0: Hmm.
1: Yeah, that's too bad.
0: Well, have you seen her lately?
1: Yeah, she still looks good. She's just older.
0: She doesn't wear makeup anymore, and maybe she didn't feel like going Hollywood. Because they would want you to doll it up.
1: She looks good at her age. But yeah, you're right. She doesn't wear makeup. She's gone au naturel. That's her thing now.
0: Yeah. You gals, makeup. I recommend it.
1: And she's dating, what is it, Liam Neeson? Or I don't know. Maybe
0: that's what I heard.
1: They might have broke up by now.
0: I don't keep up with them that much.
1: Don't last long, these Hollywood relationships. A fisherman has been accused of illegally catching sharks and wrestling them. In a very bizarre video he shared online, he's in trouble. This guy's in Oregon. He's accused of catching fish, a species that's protected, a shark in Washington State, and then posting strange videos of himself wrestling with the videos online.
0: Well, I guess it wasn't a great white or a big old tiger shark then, was it? He's some pussy shark, probably.
1: He's pulling blunt nose 6 gills and broad nose 7 gill sharks.
0: Yeah, those things are barely even sharks. Ain't nobody scared of them.
1: From the from something called, is this right? The I don't know how to say that. Puget Sound.
0: Yeah.
1: And boasting about his illicit prizes online. The Washington Department of Fish and Wildlife wasn't having it. Now he's in trouble. He's been arrested.
0: Oh boy.
1: They're calling him a freaky fisherman.
0: For filming
1: the bizarre videos with the sharks after he pulled them out of the water and then shared them on his online accounts.
0: Okay.
1: So don't do that, apparently.
0: No, don't do that.
1: Yeah.
0: Have you heard about Fauci's diary? Oh, this is very intriguing.
1: Yeah, I was looking at this earlier. I guess this is probably going to come up during his hearing, huh?
0: It is. Wednesday, Rand Paul's going to take another run at Fauci, and they said he's not supposed to be able to use take the fifth. As a way to dodge a question.
1: He can't plead the fifth because he got immunity.
0: Yeah.
1: So he has to talk.
0: People have been perusing his personal diary. I don't know why that is available. It's personal. You're not supposed to read other people's diaries. Anyway, it says it details Fauci's daily role during the pandemic, meetings, calls, personal notes, a public health policy turned into celebrity. And, it's kind of embarrassing. There's parts in here where he talks about either wanting to be or was excited to be named, like, the sexiest man alive.
1: He repeatedly frets at all the glowing media profiles, turning him into a star that outshines Trump.
0: Right.
1: He brags that Secret Service guys at the White House gate now just wave him through without checking his ID.
0: He's Fauci. That's all you need to know.
1: Yeah, Fauci's here. How exciting. But boy, an awful lot of people died under his watch.
0: Mm-hmm.
1: In case you're curious, we got this thing, the personal diary, was obtained by Senator Rand Paul through his ongoing congressional investigation.
0: Did he sneak into his bedroom and, you know, like get it out of his night table or what, a nightstand?
1: No, it sounds like it's part of the investigation. Paul's team uncovered that Fauci kept a private diary spanning December 2019 to December 2022. Huh, that's weird. How did he know in December 2019?
0: Yeah, good question.
1: The senator released a big package of entries dubbed Tony's Diary on his official Senate site July 25th, so end of last week, right before Fauci's scheduled testimony under subpoena. It's standard oversight material from the committee's probe. Private notes that Paul says show a big gap between what Fauci wrote for himself and what he told the public.
0: Yeah, that's going to be interesting. I'm sure Rand has his people, you know, selecting some of the more interesting highlights and tidbits for us. That might be fun to watch. I don't usually watch those House or those congressional hearings and things like that because they just get really annoying. For one thing, you can't ask a yes or no question. I mean, you can ask it, but it'll never be answered yes or no. You know, just a yes or no question for you real quick, and they will not say yes or no.
1: Yeah, generally they won't. That's usually true. Now, speaking of things you enjoy watching, I don't always enjoy his voting record, but Senator John Kennedy is a fun guy to watch on TV. And he was asked about what's going on right now with Thune and Chuck Schumer, and I'll just let him explain it.
2: Maybe take a few extra days. Look, I mean no disrespect. I love John Thune. He's my leader. He's got a big brain. he's better looking than me. But I think he's just being too cautious. He wants to spend the rest of our time talking with Senator Schumer about shutting down government. And the Graham Platner wing of the party, is his party's not going to let Schumer agree with us. They already want to give Schumer a bathrobe, a popsicle, and an early bedtime and have him retire. I don't think Chuck can agree with us.
3: I
2: think he's going to shut down government.
3: I want to go back. You just said you wanted to move forward on what the House just started the process on. That would be a party
2: yes,
3: line.
2: Ma'am.
3: That would be a party line vote. That would be Republicans jamming this
2: yes,
3: thing
2: ma'am.
3: Through. And the SAVE Act,
2: yes,
3: as
2: ma'am.
3: You know, or even some version of it, is highly partisan, highly controversial. Bigger picture.
1: Why
3: isn't
1: it
3: going
1: why?
3: To hurt faith in our election process if a Republican-only policy to change how elections are run is rammed through 100 days?
1: It doesn't include the answer to the question. I don't know why who edited this, but what's controversial about asking people to show your ID when you vote?
0: Nothing as far as I can tell.
1: You're telling me if I ask you to prove you're Billy Ed Hatfield when you come in to vote for Billy Ed Hatfield, that's controversial? Is it controversial when you cash a paycheck? Is it controversial when you buy a gun? If I pull you over and ask you to show your driver's license, is that controversial? If you show up at Customs or the TSA and show your ID to board a plane or enter the country, is that controversial?
0: There's like over a dozen different reasons that you need to show your ID. But apparently voting's not going to be one of them.
1: What a bunch of a-holes.
0: That's just crazy.
1: It is just...
0: They never complain when they're picking up their welfare check, for example, though.
1: No, that's totally different.
0: Oh, well, yeah, I got ID now.
1: Yeah, that's weird. How'd you suddenly get your welfare check? You were able to cash that. You were able to rent a car. You were able to purchase cigarettes and alcohol. But for some reason, you don't have an ID when you vote. And then you ask, well, why doesn't he have an ID? Well, black people generally don't carry IDs.
0: You know, black people.
1: Well, that's what they say.
0: That's what they're saying.
1: I don't think that's true. And they're not even really allowed to say that. They could say, well, there's a disproportionate amount of black people that don't have an ID.
0: Mm-hmm.
1: And so you can't say, how come black people don't have any headphones when they ride the train, but you can say there's a disproportional amount of black people with a boombox in a public place.
4: Oh, look out now. Watch yourself now.
1: I'm just saying, I don't understand the rules. That's all I'm saying.
0: Just say disenfranchised every now and then, and you can get away with pretty much anything.
1: These black people have been disenfranchised from owning headphones.
0: Okay, that's all I needed to hear.
5: If I snap my fingers, you'll forget that you ever gay.
12: Never gay.
5: Exactly.
12: Wait, no, stop.
5: Yes.
12: No, stop. You can't. I was never gay.
5: Okay.
12: No, I was never gay.
5: Sure.
12: You can't just state something and snap your fingers and then be like, I was never gay.
5: If you say so.
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29: 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On August 4th, 1962, Marilyn Monroe died. 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

0: Calm down. Chill out.
1: Is it working? Are they calming down?
0: No,
1: I don't think so.
0: Never seems to work.
1: No, if you keep trying, sooner or later, it's bound to work once, right?
0: All right, a couple weeks ago, we had those Russian kids who climbed up on top of the Empire State Building. Now the Seattle Police Department is searching for two men who climbed over the glass wall of the Space Needle on Friday, flipped over the edge, and parachuted down from the 605-foot structure.
1: Oh, my goodness. That's like a Spider-Man thing or something, huh?
0: If you do something that only endangers your own safety and then you don't hurt anyone else, how much time do we need to spend tracking you down, you know?
1: Well, they could have hurt somebody else. What if they'd landed on you?
0: I mean, I could have drove my car into someone on my way to work today, but
1: yeah, I nearly died this weekend, but then I didn't.
0: Yeah, exactly.
1: Woulda, coulda, shoulda, hey, right?
0: Anyway, here's a witness.
2: They burst through the door, and at first I was like, what the heck? So they kind of like shoved past me and Emerson. So I was like, well, what the heck is going on? Like, why are you pushing past me and my kid? They were running towards the glass, and they jumped up. And that's when Jacob was like, they're climbing up. And I'm like, oh my God, go watch Emerson, go.
1: Oh my God. I was like this, and then I was like that, and then she said, duh. Okay.
0: Here's something that's a little more interesting. All right, so David Lee Roth has canceled a majority of his tour dates. Right now, the Red Rocker has a residency in Vegas. Sammy Hagar is inviting David Lee Roth to be a part of it.
3: About your tour getting canceled, and I want to say from the bottom of my heart, I'm sorry. I hope you're well. Mike and I love the fact that you've been out there doing it, supporting what we did in this band. Keep this music alive. When you're ready to carry on, Mike and I support you. Come to Vegas for the residency in September. Come on, join us. Sing a couple songs, MC the damn show. Come out and just do what you do, which is pretty good.
0: Do you guys remember...
1: Mike Anthony, I guess, is who he's talking about. Mike, yeah.
0: Yeah, it must be. Do you guys remember back in the mid-2000s, David Lee Roth wasn't with Van Halen at the time. Van Halen still existed, if I'm not mistaken.
1: Mm-hmm.
0: And so he went out and he started doing country music for a brief period.
1: Oh, wait, no. I don't remember that.
0: Yeah, no, it was a thing. Yeah, there was a whole... Baby.

0: country, I guess.
1: Well, hey, is he still wearing his tight-fitting, like, snake pants and stuff?
2: No, in this, he just wears, like, he's dressed like a soccer dad, really.
0: Like jeans and a button-down short-sleeve shirt.
2: Looks very normal there for David Lee Roth. And then, if I'm not mistaken, in recent years, didn't he also say he hates rock and roll? He only likes electronic music. He only performs rock and roll because he gets paid for it.
0: I don't know what he said. I almost never read the great quotes of David Lee Roth.
2: One of the problems with music journalism is it's mostly just untalented people telling you why something else isn't good or is good. And I don't need to hear some guy that never figured out how to play an instrument explain to me why someone else sucks at the instrument.
0: Yeah, he can play it, but he's not really good.
2: Right.
0: Oh, well.
2: Music journalism and then comedy journalism. Do you remember Cracked magazine?
0: Cracked.
2: It was like...
0: Sounds familiar, but
2: it was like Mad. Mad magazine.
0: Yeah.
2: Cracked magazine was the competitor to Mad magazine. It still exists today, but they no longer publish comedy. Instead, whoever bought the brand now uses it to almost exclusively write reviews and criticism of what more successful comedians are up to. So when it shows up in my newsfeed, it's always someone saying, here's why Tony Hinchcliffe isn't that great.
1: Yeah.
2: I'm like, what? I don't care what you think. I'll either watch it or I could decide in 5 seconds if it's good or not. Just turn it off if it sucks.
0: Exactly. I don't need other people helping me.
2: Yeah, why does this... Who is this for? Oh, I don't know if it's funny or not. I need someone to tell me. Well, are you laughing?
0: Well, that's what the applause sign is for in, you know, a live show.
2: Yeah.
0: And that's what the applause track on TV shows was for. People didn't know. It was supposed to be funny until they heard other people laughing, and then they started laughing, too.
2: Speaking of not funny, there's a parody available of LeBron playing for the 76ers.
0: Well, that's what he's going to do, right?
2: They did a song about it.

0: That's kind of funny.
1: That's awful.
0: Well, it's a parody song.
1: I'm gonna turn that down now.
0: All right, you'll get your
1: way. I don't need anybody to tell me it's bad. I told myself that.
0: See, you get what I'm saying.
1: I get it.
0: There's a young woman on Instagram who went viral for having a toothpick in her mouth and saying other restaurants are really variations of Chili's.
2: Because she had a toothpick in her mouth.
0: Here, I'll just play it for you.
2: Made a difference.
3: That's a Chili's. That's a Chinese Chili's. That's a Texas Chili's. That's an airport Chili's. That's a burger Chili's. That's a breakfast Chili's. That's Waffle House.
0: Ruby Tuesdays. She says Chili's, P.F. Chang's is Asian Chili's.
1: That wouldn't have been as impressive if she didn't have the toothpick in her mouth, though. I think that sold it.
0: I think that's what people like.
1: I think it shows you that she's coming from a basis of facts.
0: A Canadian politician accidentally read an AI prompt. AI-generated speech, prompt and all, while reading a speech. Here's legislator Bill Oliver in a very embarrassing moment on the floor of the Canadian Parliament the other day.
4: One of the dangers associated with creating advocacy offices is that citizens often develop expectations that exceed the powers actually granted to those offices. Here's a more natural flowing version of that section that reads like a legislative speech rather than a series of short points.
0: Oh, no.
4: Madam Speaker, one of my concerns with this legislation is the potential gap between what New Brunswickers may reasonably expect this office to accomplish and what the office will actually have the authority to do.
0: Wow, that's pretty embarrassing, dude.
1: That's bad, but Joe Biden was way worse when he would read the little side notes on his speech.
0: Yeah.
1: He did that a lot.
0: Don't call on Peter Ducey. Oh, I wasn't supposed to say that. My bad.
1: I'm going to be in trouble. The president of the United States is like, oh, I'm going to be in trouble. My time's up. I guess I got to go.
0: Well, you know what John used to always say, and without reading it on a note card.
5: Don't forget, boys and girls, to
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7: Anything has the potential to become a DUI checkpoint if you crash your car into it. Don't drink and drive. That's what they say. They also say friends don't let friends drive drunk. Well, which one is it? Somebody's got to drive. I was leaving a party the other night, and this buddy of mine goes, hey, Ron, can you drive? I was like, I can drive. I can't get pulled over. Now, I'm not saying I've never driven drunk, because I've drank so much in my life, now on the back of my driver's license, there's a list of organs I need.
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33: We have a total of three fatalities out of those seven victims. This is a tragedy.
32: Seattle Assistant Police Chief Tyrone Davis, one of the injured, a two-year-old boy. Two guns recovered. A suspect was arrested after the shooting. Another suspect fled the scene.
34: That's Fox's Jeff Manasso. Also last night in Germany, a terror suspect was shot dead the day after attacking a pride parade in Berlin.
35: A van rammed into a crowd of people gathered in a park in the center of the city, marking one of Europe's biggest LGBTQ celebrations, leaving one dead and 29 injured Saturday night. The suspect also used what was believed to be a machete to do even more damage. The suspect, a 21-year-old German citizen called Abdul B by police of Lebanon origin, was shot and killed by police, cornered in another part of Berlin after a nearly 24-hour manhunt.
34: Fox's Greg Palcott. Israel's prime minister is on a flight to Washington, where tomorrow at the White House, Benjamin Netanyahu will talk about Iran with President Trump, who's paused military strikes with no bombing a third straight night following 13 straight days of attacks. Netanyahu tells Fox the conflict will end
36: when this regime is either toppled
0: or it's sufficiently weakened that it knows it has to end its nuclear program and has to change its course.
34: Oil prices are down more than 6%, something President Trump might tout later today when he goes to Michigan and visits a GM plant and speaks about the economy and campaigns for Republicans before primaries there next week. 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
2: The search through the North Baton Rouge landfill is now entering its third week, and crews are no closer to finding any sign of missing teenager Jadarius Manyweather. His dead body is believed to have been dumped in a dumpster, which was picked up and deposited there. There's a fight over the future of City Brooks Community Park. There are two design concepts. State Representative Dixon McMacken has a compromise. It would improve one of the city's oldest golf courses while, at the same time, add a safer path for bikers and runners. Alicia Butler, who teaches at the Louisiana School for the Visually Impaired here in Baton Rouge, has been named Educator of the Year. In addition to the title, she gets the use of a new Mercedes-Benz for 1 year. And last week, there were warnings about a tropical storm coming towards the Louisiana coastline. This week, forecasters say we need to be careful due to dangerous heat. Heat index values will possibly hit 110 degrees by tomorrow, a heat advisory in effect until Thursday. I'm Michael Board.
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7: We have an accident on College Drive between Holloway and Bardwell Street right now, but around the rest of the area, things are looking relatively calm on the major ways. Northbound Airline Highway, Perryville to I-12 is about a 20-minute drive. Southbound Blue Bonnet from Airline to Highland, you're looking at about a 10-minute drive. I-10 between Highway 415 and Highland going eastbound, you have about a 14-minute drive.
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1: We're going to close up shop here with a shout out given to my main man, Clay Travis, the one and only, getting a shout out here on CNN, whence he has been banned.
2: Correct.
1: I might add. Whence he has been banned. Here is CNN having a guest on to talk about, well, Clay will tell you what's going on here, but they said his name, Play 24.
3: I think Ryan Clark got swept up in some level of culture war retribution. The reason he got fired during the segment is because an outlet called Outkick was contacting ESPN threatening to leak this information. How would Outkick get this information? Well, Outkick is owned by Fox News Corp and was established by a man named Clay Travis. And if you know Clay Travis, you know he is not a bleeding heart liberal. And so I feel that this was, I feel like a lot of this was purposely done to embarrass Ryan Clark. And ESPN has taken a lot of heat for being a liberal bastion lately. Mm-hmm. And I feel like his bosses perhaps thought this was a time to push the other direction.
2: So
1: what'd you do, Clay?
2: I just love the fact, I got to give credit to that guy, whoever he is, being described as not a bleeding heart liberal. It was actually, somebody sent me that clip, the PR team did. And I watched it and I was like, there's worse ways that I've been described on CNN. Not a bleeding heart liberal, I thought was actually pretty funny. But this guy got fired because he's a crazy left wing race baiter. ESPN gave the story to some Outkick reporters and that made the story, I think, bigger than it otherwise would have been. But we will continue to follow this. We got a bunch of stories tomorrow. I imagine there'll be more revelations from Fauci's journal. This was a fun show, Buck. It feels like at least we can talk about things that we knew to be true for a long time.
1: Remember, no matter what they tell you, no matter what they say, saving lives isn't what matters. It's how many times you get on CNN.
0: Speaking truth and having fun. 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
10: Teenage suspect in Seattle. I'm Lisa Brady, Fox News. Seattle Mayor Katie Wilson just confirming the person arrested after a deadly shooting during a festival near the Space Needle yesterday is just 15 years old. Three people were killed, at least four wounded, including a two-year-old boy who remains hospitalized.
11: This is an all-hands-on-deck response. Investigating this tragedy has been taken on by nearly every part of our police department.
10: Wilson says the 15-year-old is being held in juvenile detention for investigation of assault and firearms violations. The search continues for a second suspect. Investigators have said they believe the two suspects were shooting at each other. The man convicted of killing four university students in Idaho, stabbing them to death in 2022, wants to reopen his murder case. Court records show Brian Koberger has filed a petition seeking post-conviction relief, telling the New York Times he'll argue he had bad counsel.
12: Koberger saying, quote, "My actual innocence is my truth, and the plea, hinged on by false promises and blatant disinformation, must be withdrawn." Koberger, who had court-appointed representation in his trial, did not discuss evidence against him, which included his DNA being found on a knife sheath recovered at the scene.
10: Fox's Christian Goodwin, he was sentenced last summer to four life terms without parole. A renewed public plea in the search for Nancy Guthrie, who's been missing from her Arizona home for nearly 6 months.
13: Our family is in agony. We are in a nightmare that will not end.
10: Savannah Guthrie posting a new video.
13: I truly believe it is never too late to do the right thing. Help us bring this situation to an end.
10: The family is still offering a reward of more than $1 million on top of more than $200,000 from the FBI and other groups. Just getting word of a tornado in Winnebago County, Wisconsin, northwest of Milwaukee. People posting images of extensive damage in Appleton, including cars flipped over and roof and siding stripped from homes. No word yet on any injuries. 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
14: No relief for drivers here. The latest numbers show that the average price for a gallon of gas in Baton Rouge has gone up 10 cents in the last week. We're now averaging $3.63. The average price of diesel is up 17 cents in a week. The state has shot out letters to nearly 23,000 taxpayers telling them that they have unclaimed refunds. In total, it's about $17 million, and they must claim the cash by the start of September. After that, the cash will go to the state's unclaimed property division. This has to be some sort of record. The Ascension Parish Sheriff's Office says two men are accused of stealing $7,200 worth of cigarettes from a gas station. This happened earlier this month at the Circle K on Louisiana Highway 73. Their pictures are posted online. And a handful of kittens, which were tossed into the East Baton Rouge Parish landfill, are up for adoption. Rescue Rehome Repeat of South Louisiana says they were alone and covered in parasites. I'm Michael Board.
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18: Watch for a crash with injury, Fairfields Avenue between North 30th and North Acadian. Also a crash on Perkins Road near Grand Avenue. It's getting slow as you make your way west on Florida Boulevard from Denham Springs to Airline. It's a 16-minute drive. Traveling east on I-12 from the 1012 to Range, it's a 9-minute drive. If you see traffic problems, dial pound 250, keyword Baton Rouge Traffic. I'm Lisa Pake.
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20: This is Monty Montgomery, producer of Our American Stories. In our next episode, Bill Corum, former Mom Muscle in Kansas City, shares the story of his miraculous redemption. You won't want to miss the next episode of Our American Stories.
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11: The president making history in Michigan. I'm Lisa Brady, Fox News. Just becoming the first sitting president to visit a GM facility known as the Proving Grounds, where new technologies are tested.
12: This land bears the tire marks of every model of the legendary Chevy Corvette. It bears the scars of the first auto safety test.
11: It's also where the presidential limousine, the Beast, is tested. His stop in suburban Detroit meant to reinforce the Trump economic agenda. Days before midterm primaries in Michigan.
12: And it was workers like you who built this country, and now it's the men and women like you who are making it bigger, better, richer, and stronger than ever before. We are doing unbelievably well as a country.
11: Democrats argue the country is ready for change. In the Michigan Senate race, progressive candidate Abdul El-Sayed is trying to unseat Congresswoman Haley Stevens in the Democratic primary. The winner would face Republican Mike Rogers, who's running unopposed in the GOP primary. The president calling the talks with Iran very friendly moments ago after a pause in fighting over the weekend. But he also continues to warn a return to U.S. strikes is ready if needed. The suspect detained in a deadly shooting during a festival in Seattle yesterday is just 15 years old.
13: We have to determine the nexus behind what happened. Obviously, with someone so young, we have to determine if this person is a part of a group or a part of a gang.
11: Seattle Police Chief Sean Barnes, as the search for a second suspect continues, investigators have said they believe the two suspects were shooting at each other through the crowd. Three people were killed, at least four wounded. A mixed start to the week on Wall Street. The Dow up 262 points at the bell as oil prices sink. 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
0: The Trump administration is lifting federal permit requirements for tree cutting on protected woodpecker territory in Louisiana. Starting September 14th, timber owners will no longer need special permits solely for altering habitat. The administration says the change gives property owners more flexibility, but environmental groups are suing in federal court to overturn the rule. Plaintiffs argue the shift weakens protections for a crucial bird that creates nesting homes for dozens of other forest species. U.S. Fish and Wildlife officials say existing conservation deals remain valid. Ascension Parish deputies are trying to identify two suspects who allegedly stole over $7,000 worth of cigarettes from a Circle K in Prairieville. The theft happened July 16th when the suspects entered a storeroom and took multiple cases of them. Heat and humidity overtaking the state the next few days. The National Weather Service says temperatures will reach the mid to upper 90s with heat index values as high as 110. I'm Joe Moran.
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15: If you're traveling west on Florida Boulevard from Denham Springs to Airline, it's a 16-minute drive. It's getting slow on I-10 East. Heading from Lobdell out to Ascension Parish, it's a 20-minute drive. And on I-12 East, from the 10-12 to Range, it's a 14-minute drive. And if you see traffic problems, dial pound 250, keyword Baton Rouge Traffic. I'm Lisa Bakke.
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18: Overnight lows fall back down into mid to upper 70s, making for another muggy night here in the capital region. Tomorrow, daytime highs rebound back into mid to upper 90s with triple-digit heat index values. A heat advisory and an extreme heat watch has been issued. Both of those will begin at 11 a.m. and expire at 8 p.m. tomorrow. Make sure to prioritize your heat safety, stay cool, and stay hydrated. This is meteorologist Alex Noel. Stay tuned to NBC 33 and Fox 44, or head over to LouisianaFirstNews.com for your full forecast.
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8: His message on the road. I'm Lisa Lucera, Fox News. President Trump at General Motors this afternoon talking economic policy.
9: President Trump had a front row seat for a display of American muscle, watching four drag races between GM vehicles at the company's proving grounds here. He says tariffs and his economic policy are powering economic manufacturing companies like General Motors.
10: They place historic tariffs on foreign producers and manufacturers, including a 25% tariff on foreign automobiles.
9: But the cost of living is a top issue for voters heading into the midterm elections, now less than 100 days away. And President Trump's approval rating on the economy has been sliding as fuel prices increase amid the war in Iran.
8: Fox's Jared Halpern traveling with the president in Milford, Michigan. On Iran, the president said the military is keeping up the pressure campaign.
10: We have destroyed their navy. We've destroyed their air force. We've destroyed their leadership. We've destroyed their anti-aircraft weaponry. Their drones are being made at a rate of about 7%.
8: And the president saying the U.S. will take care of the nuclear threat of Iran very quickly. President Trump will join Fox and Friends by phone tomorrow morning at 8:30 a.m. Eastern to discuss his upcoming meetings with Ukraine's President Zelensky and Israeli Prime Minister Benjamin Netanyahu, the latest developments with Iran, and to remember Senator Lindsey Graham, head of funeral services. A tornado touched down this afternoon in Winnebago County, Wisconsin, about 90 miles northwest of Milwaukee, ripping off roofs off homes, flipping vehicles, and knocking out power to tens of thousands. A judge has ruled there's enough evidence for singer David to face trial for the killing of a 14-year-old girl after authorities say she threatened to expose their relationship and ruin his career. 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
0: The Trump administration is lifting federal permit requirements for tree cutting on protected woodpecker territory in Louisiana. Starting September 14th, timber owners will no longer need special permits solely for altering habitat. The administration says the change gives property owners more flexibility, but environmental groups are suing in federal court to overturn the rule. Plaintiffs argue the shift weakens protections for a crucial bird that creates nesting homes for dozens of other forest species. U.S. Fish and Wildlife officials say existing conservation deals remain valid. Ascension Parish deputies are trying to identify two suspects who allegedly stole over $7,000 worth of cigarettes from a Circle K in Prairieville. The theft happened July 16th when the suspects entered a storeroom and took multiple cases of them. Heat and humidity overtaking the state the next few days. The National Weather Service says temperatures will reach the mid to upper 90s with heat index values as high as 110. I'm Joe Morano.
11: Her words weren't written under peaceful shade, but under fear for her life.
12: I don't think of all the misery, but of the beauty that still remains.
11: The words of Anne Frank continue to fill us with hope. Hope. 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
16: We're noticing heavy congestion on I-12 as you make your way eastbound. Heading from the 1012 out to Range, it's a 22-minute drive south on Airline. From I-12 to Prairieville, it's a 27-minute drive. Got an accident on Bluebonnet at Nicholson, also at Segan Lane at South Mall. If you see traffic problems, dial pound 250, keyword Baton Rouge Traffic. I'm Lisa Bakke.
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22: Before the COVID pandemic, Dr. Fauci, as head of the National Institute of Allergy and Infectious Diseases, provided millions in U.S. taxpayer dollars to fund dangerous gain-of-function research on bat coronaviruses at the Wuhan Institute of Virology, work which is now widely viewed as the source of the unintentional lab leak that sparked the pandemic.
23: The NIH has not ever and does not now fund gain of function research. I will repeat again, the NIH and NIAID categorically has not funded gain of function research. I don't know how many times I can say it, Madam Chair. We did not fund gain of function research.
1: It likely jumped species from an animal reservoir into humans and now is spreading among humans. The mutations that it took to get to the point where it is now is totally consistent with a jump of a species from an animal to a human.
2: Are you calling for the closure of the wet markets?
1: I think Yep. They should shut down those things right away. I mean, it boggles my mind because what we're going through right now is a direct result of that.
2: And you have animals that come out of the wild that are sold at these open, what they call them, wet markets, where people buy these things for festive dinners or what have you. So there's every reason to believe that jumping of species from an animal reservoir occurs.

0: If you ever go in for surgery, you know, your church, your Sunday school class, your family, they've all been praying for you, and you're so nervous. You get a good night of sleep the night before. You write notes to everybody in case you don't come home, and oh, it's the end of the world, and you're so scared, and there you are, and it's cold, and you're wearing that goofy gown, and it's frightening, right? But you know who's not scared? Your cardiologist, your nurses, the people there. They do this all day, every day. It's not freaky to them. It's not frightening to them. It's just another day, but it's scary to you. Well, dealing with the IRS is the same way. You are scared to death. You get a letter from the IRS. They don't call this in the letter. And it's scary. It's that old print type, for like courier or type. It's like 100 years old, and it's the weight of the government behind you, behind it, and you don't know what to do. 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They do this all day, every day. They're not scared of the IRS. 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
7: He says they're getting help. I'm Lisa Lacera, Fox News. Ukraine's President Volodymyr Zelensky says Russia is aiding Iran in its attacks on the U.S. and will present the evidence to President Trump.
8: Zelensky says he will share evidence with President Trump. Russia is providing Iran satellite imagery of U.S. bases in the Middle East, helping Iran target U.S. troops. Zelensky will be in Washington Tuesday to attend Senator Lindsey Graham's funeral. Ukraine says it struck an Iranian ship in the Caspian Sea that was carrying military cargo, highlighting the growing Russia-Iran partnership and eliciting anger from Iran's foreign minister. Quote, Zelensky has attacked an Iranian commercial vessel, killing a sailor, a blatant UN charter violation. What the freeloader in Kyiv did cannot go unanswered.
7: Fox's Jennifer Griffin in Washington. Zelensky is also expected to meet with senators tomorrow. Today he met with Britain's new prime minister about drone projects and missile defense. President Trump talking his economic message to a GM plant to in Michigan.
9: There are more Americans working today in the United States of America than at any time in history.
7: With less than 100 days of the midterms, Fox News polling finds the cost of living is a top priority. A judge has found singer David must face trial in the killing of Celeste Rivas Hernandez, a 14-year-old girl who authorities say threatened to ruin his career by exposing their sexual relationship.
10: First-degree murder with the special circumstances of lying in wait, doing this crime for financial gain, and murdering a witness to an investigation.
7: Los Angeles County DA Nathan Hochman with the charges. He says prosecutors are still deciding whether to seek the death penalty. Seattle police now say there were at least three suspects involved in a shootout at a food festival near the Space Needle over the weekend in which three died. One of the shooters is dead. Another, a 15-year-old, in custody. 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
12: One man is dead in a hit and run in Baton Rouge. Police say John Lee Nguyen was hit by a vehicle and died on Saturday night in the 7700 block of Greenwell Springs Road. The driver did not stop after the incident. An investigation is underway. Thousands of Louisiana residents and local businesses could have an unclaimed state tax refund. State revenue officials are urging over 22,000 taxpayers to respond to notice letters that were sent this month before the $17.5 million transfers to the state treasurer. Taxpayers who complete their claim online or return their paper voucher by September 4th will get a check in the mail. If the deadline is missed, taxpayers can claim their cash through the state's unclaimed property division. A Baton Rouge educator is honored as Teacher of the Year. Alicia Butler was given the honor at the Cecil J. Picard Educator Excellence Awards Gala. Butler teaches dual enrollment English and intermediate Braille at the Louisiana School for the Visually Impaired in Baton Rouge. I'm Joe Moreno.
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16: And lanes of traffic have opened on I-10 westbound at I-110 after an accident was cleared. However, from Ascension Parish to the bridge, add an extra 20 minutes of drive time. North on Airline from Prairieville to I-12, it's a 21-minute drive. And on I-12 east from the 1012 to Range, it's a 16-minute drive. If you see traffic problems, dial pound 250, keyword Baton Rouge Traffic. I'm Lisa Bakke.
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23: Before the COVID pandemic, Dr. Fauci, as head of the National Institute of Allergy and Infectious Diseases, provided millions in U.S. taxpayer dollars to fund dangerous gain-of-function research on bat coronaviruses at the Wuhan Institute of Virology, work which is now widely viewed as the source of the unintentional lab leak that sparked the pandemic.
24: The NIH has not ever and does not now fund gain of function research. I will repeat again, the NIH and NIAID categorically has not funded gain of function research. I don't know how many times I can say it, Madam Chair. We did not fund gain of function research.
25: It likely jumped species from an animal reservoir into humans and now is spreading among humans.
26: The mutations that it took to get to the point where it is now is totally consistent with a jump of a species from an animal to a human.
0: Are you calling for the closure of the wet markets?
26: I think they should shut down those things right away. I mean, it just, it boggles my mind, because what we're going through right now is a direct result of that.
1: And you have animals that come out of the wild that are sold at these open, what they call them, wet markets, where people buy these things for festive dinners or what have you. So there's every reason to believe that jumping of species from an animal reservoir occurred.